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0: Cumberland's Greatest Hits, Magic 100.5. For my health and wellness files, are you dealing with back pain right now? Do you have a family member who's going through this? Before popping pain pills or getting surgery, consider this. The solution to your pain might be all in your head. Now, this is according to a surgeon, a spine surgeon. His name is Dr. David Hanscom. He says, MRI studies have shown that the brain's pain processing center is right next to its emotional centers. And over time, neurological signals can get mixed up in a way that we confuse emotional pain, say from anger and stress or depression, with physical pain. So next time you feel soreness in your back, try these drug-free strategies, which have brought significant relief to a whopping 95% of spine surgeon Dr. Hanscom's patients. First, deal with your stress. Ideally, he recommends at least 15 minutes of meditation or yoga a day, which is proven to relieve stress. If you don't have that much time, write down whatever's bothering you on a piece of paper or in a journal like I do, and then immediately rip up the paper and toss it in the trash. Research shows that ritual is better than saying your frustrations out loud, because venting only makes you dwell on your stress in a way that worsens activity in the body's pain pathways. When you literally shred your frustrations on a piece of paper, Dr. Hanscom says it helps you detach from negative emotions in a way that shreds your pain too. Here's another drug-free pain solution, is to do something awe-inspiring. Anything from watching a beautiful sunset to volunteering in a soup kitchen. Dr. Hanscom says the goal is to put your pain into perspective, because when you see how big and magnificent the Grand Canyon looks, for example, your back soreness can suddenly seem insignificant in comparison. And along the same lines, Dr. Hanscom says when you do a good deed to help somebody else feel better, you will feel better too. It's a promise from our doctor.
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0: 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It's free.
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11: Your Allegheny Communications forecast overnight will be partly cloudy and warm with a low of 63. On Wednesday, expect intervals of clouds and sun with a couple of showers and a thunderstorm. It'll be very warm and humid with a high of 85. I'm Tri-State Area's meteorologist Jason Caterina. I'm Tri-State Area's meteorologist Jason Caterina.

easy. And some days it won't come hard. Some days it won't come at all. And these are the days that never end. And some nights are freedom fire. And some nights are hot and nice. Some nights are like love.

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Some days I just breathe in the garden of sex and drums and

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0: 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All right, we're going to take a moment and talk about noise because this is serious. Of course, you know, our world has gotten noisier. From more traffic to TVs, passing helicopters, chatty coworkers, and pings every 5 or 10 minutes from our phones. And the steady drone is, experts say, highly disruptive for our lives and our health. For example, all the noise can make us less productive. About 70% of offices now have open floor plans, and workers who can't reduce noise by closing a door feel less in control of their environment, so they're more stressed and distracted and less able to retain new information, say the experts. And then noise-canceling headphones, and I've seen this with me, they don't always help. Plenty of people use music to drown out distractions, but environmental psychologist Dr. Arlene Bronsaf says if you like the music that's playing, that's distracting enough to hurt your memory. She says listening to music does boost mood at work, but if you're doing anything detailed or that requires concentration, the downside outweighs the benefit. And then a noisy environment can impact our learning. Listen to this. Research has found kids in classrooms facing railroad tracks, they fell nearly a year behind students whose classrooms faced a quiet courtyard. Wow! Teachers in noisy classrooms taught 11% less. But when the railroad classrooms were soundproofed, reading levels quickly equalized. So the fix here, well, she says try minimizing distracting sounds with white noise from a circulating fan or a sleep machine or an app. There are plenty of apps that do this. And use this as an excuse to find some peace and quiet whenever possible, or at least hit the drugstore for some foam earplugs, right?
1: Intelligence for your life.
0: Hey, if you want to dig deeper, I put together a free hearing check that asks about the everyday moments where hearing starts to slip and gives you a score plus the one thing to do next. Just go to Tesh.com and take it today. It's free.
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the knees of the hips. For Mozambique, with those Memphis Knights, the chiropractic ain't cool as words. Knock me down, back up again. You're in my blood, I'm not a lonely man.

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1: Let's spend some quality time together and talk about regrets. According to a survey from Cornell University, most of us have at least one serious regret. So here are some strategies to live a life with no regrets from life coach and my friend Ryan Holiday, who wrote the book The Obstacle Is the Way. Rule number one, say yes more often, especially to new experiences that are out of your comfort zone. Ryan says, it's normal to avoid things that seem scary at first, but if any part of your brain is thinking, this might be good for me, that's your cue to just do it. Rule number two for living a life with no regrets, avoid toxic people. Life coach Holiday says he regularly engages in friend purges where he cuts ties with people who act fake or are too negative because research shows our attitudes and emotions can be contagious. If too many people make you feel like you can't do something or their negative energy drains you, Holiday says it's going to hold you back from discovering what you really can accomplish in life. And then always have a goal. In fact, you got to write it down, memorize it, live by it. Holiday says goals will give us a purpose to wake up each day. It's our why, so we don't go through life feeling like we're just winging it. Goals also give us a way to measure our own progress, which is important because people who follow their own path in life, instead of always doing what other people expect, tend to have the fewest regrets.
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11: 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Here's something to think about. If you're going to an amusement park, you know it can take about a half hour just to find a parking spot many times. So here's how to make it simpler. This is according to amusement park safety manager Karen Strahl. When you pull into the lot, as soon as you can, go left. Turns out people are almost always more likely to turn right, she says, since most people are right-handed, and it's an easier turn to make. But by turning left, you're going to find parking more quickly, and that goes for the mall, too, by the way.
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0: back to who played his kid. That's the way it is. Come on, come on.
1: That's just the way it is. Things will never be the same. That's just the way it is. Oh yeah. That's just the way it is. Things will never be the same. That's just the way it is. Oh yeah.
0: I see no changes. All I see is racist faces. Misplaced hate makes disgrace to racist. We utter, I wonder what it takes to make this one better place, let's erase the waste. Take the evil out the people, they'll be acting right. Cause both black and white, it's my tonight. And the only time we chill is when we kill each other. It takes fumes to be real time to heal each other. And although it seems evident, we ain't right to see a black president. It ain't a secret of the seal, the fact of penitentiary's black, and it's filled with blacks. But some things will never change. Try to show another way, but it's staying in the dope game. Now tell me what's a mother to do. Being real, don't appeal to the brother in you. You gotta operate the easy way.
2: I made a cheat
0: today. But you made it in the sleazy way. Selling black to the kids.
2: I gotta get paid.
0: But that's the way it is. Come on, come on.
1: That's just the way it is. Things will never be the same. That's just the way it is. Oh yeah. That's just the way it is. Things will never be the same. That's just the way it is. Oh yeah.
0: You gotta make a change. It's time for us as a people to start making some change. Let's change the way we eat, let's change the way we live, and let's change the way we treat each other. You see, the old way wasn't working, so it's on us to do what we gotta do to survive. And still I see no-

0: like I got a stage back, and I never get to lay back, cause I always gotta worry about the payback. Some buck that I rough my way back, coming back after all these weeks. Rock, tap, tap, tap, tap, that's the way it is.
1: That's just the way it is. Things will never be the same. That's just the way it is. Oh yeah. That's just the way it is. Things will never be the same. That's just the way it is. Oh, yeah.
2: It's the 90s at 9 on Magic 100.5. Well, I pulled this one down off the happiness shelf. Get ready to get happy. Here are a few proven happiness techniques from a guy we love, UCLA neuroscientist Alex Korb. This guy just studies this stuff all the time. To start, listen to music from the happiest time of your life. I was just doing this. I was just listening to a whole compilation of Steely Dan. I love that music. Music affects the brain in a way that transports us back to the time in our life when we first formed an attachment to a song. I also like the song Stand from Sly and the Family Stone. I was listening to that the other day. Sorry, too much about me? Okay, anyway, this is called context-dependent memory. Got it? Context-dependent memory. Scientists have confirmed that the songs from our teens and 20s are particularly powerful for us, and the hold they have over our emotions and memories pretty much never fades. So let's say college was the happiest time of your life. If you start listening to the music you were into then, you'll feel more connected to that happier time in your life, and it will affect how you feel right now, triggered by the music. Another happiness technique,

0: sunglasses.
1: What?
0: Yeah. Our brains can be pretty dumb sometimes. If you're squinting from the sun, your brain's going to translate that facial expression as you being unhappy. You're squinting. You're frowning. It'll shift your mood. We tend to make the same expression when we're bummed out by knitting our eyebrows together. Wear sunglasses, stop squinting, and your mood will brighten.
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5: Your Allegheny Communications forecast overnight will be partly cloudy and warm with a low of 63. On Wednesday, expect intervals of clouds and sun with a couple of showers and a thunderstorm. It'll be very warm and humid with a high of 85. I'm Tri-State Area's meteorologist Jason Caterina.

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1: Come here, baby. 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
1: As you probably know, and this may be you, a lot of people play with their dogs by flashing a laser pointer around. It seems like a harmless way to have fun and get your dog active, and dogs seem to love chasing little red dots. But listen to this. Animal behavior expert Dr. Nicholas Dodman says, you could be driving your dog crazy. Here's why. Dogs chase lasers because it's part of their natural predator response to go after anything that moves, which is why prey animals like rabbits and squirrels often freeze in their tracks to disrupt that predator response. It's also why your dog will play fetch for hours. But chasing something they can never catch, it does a real number on a dog's mental health. In fact, trained search animals like drug-sniffing dogs become psychologically disturbed unless they're occasionally allowed to find and capture a target, like a plainclothes police officer hiding in a closet. And the frustration of an endless chase can show up in different ways. Some dogs become pathologically obsessed and constantly search their home for that dot. Other dogs become aggressive. You don't want to do this to your dog. And some even develop chronic anxiety waiting for the light to reappear. So, are laser pointers a problem with cats? No, because cats have a shorter attention span. They're much less likely than dogs to become obsessed with that crazy dot. If you've already used a laser with your dog, they might have a problem going cold turkey, says our expert. That's why veterinarians suggest hiding a few treats and then pointing them out with a laser dot. That way your dog gets the closure they need to be mentally stable. And don't forget, the best exercises for your dog involve your active participation. That's why Frisbees and tennis balls will always be the best toys.
2: IFYL. The intelligence for your life.
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0: It's the 90s at 9 on Magic 100.5. A lot of sleep intelligence today, and here's some more. If you're having trouble sleeping, consider what you're eating at night, because we now know certain foods will keep us awake, like smoked and preserved meats. Yeah, we're talking ham and sausage, salami, bacon. They all contain high levels of the amino acid tyramine, which produces a brain stimulant that makes us feel alert and wired. So no ham sandwiches as a midnight snack anymore, or bacon. More foods to avoid before bed: tomato sauce. Surprised? Pizza. 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Turns out spicy, acidic foods will cause acid reflux, which is a common sleep disruptor. And spices raise our metabolism and our body temperature, and we need our core temperature to drop to drift off to sleep. 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
1: Important piece from our dating relationship files. Here we go with the top three signs that you might be in a toxic relationship right now, according to Psychology Today. The first sign, criticism and or contempt. This is a big deal. Making fun of your significant other or criticizing them in public. It's demoralizing. It's emotionally unhealthy. People who do this need to figure out why they feel the need to put their partner down. It's often a way to establish their own superiority because they may feel powerless in other aspects of their life. But it's nothing but toxic. Another toxic relationship behavior to look out for is avoidance. Is one of you using the silent treatment, withholding affection, or flat out disappearing and taking off? This is a classic passive-aggressive move, and the behavior usually gets worse over time. The person doing this needs to understand how damaging that behavior is. One more sign of a toxic relationship to be on the lookout for is if you feel overwhelmed by negative energy. Are there more bad times than good? Have you reached a point where you feel emotionally numb? Or worse, beaten down so you just give up? A classic sign of a toxic relationship. There you go. The top three signs that you might be in a toxic relationship according to Psychology Today. And with any of these, if your significant other is willing to compromise and make changes with you, the psychologists say it's possible to turn things around. But now that you know what constitutes toxicity, if they are resistant, well, you know our advice, right?
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0: Cumberland's Greatest Hits, Magic 100.5. Question for you. Do you have a hard time making small talk with people? Most people think of small talk as boring, shallow, meaningless. But researchers this week are disagreeing. According to Stanford University, when we don't interact with the people around us, including strangers, it can produce loneliness, depression, and anxiety. It has a name. It's called low social connectedness. And if you think about it, if you only talk to your friends and family, you could go days, maybe even weeks, with very little face-to-face interaction with any human. And psychology professor Elizabeth Dunn says, random interactions with strangers make us just as happy as talking to our romantic partners, often more so. Because when we speak with strangers, we're generally pleasant. There's no baggage at all. Dunn says we usually behave in a way that's open and happy. And by doing so, we become open and happy. So why don't we strike up conversations with strangers more often? Psychologists say the main reason is a fear of rejection. But according to the University of Chicago, if you strike up a conversation with a stranger, 90% of the time they're going to be happy to join in. And there's a secret to making small talk. Keo Stark teaches a class at NYU in stranger interactions. She says the key is to triangulate. That means making the conversation about something you and the other person are both experiencing, whether it's the plane you're on, the store you're in, or the song that's playing. Stark says, by triangulating, you come off less threatening or creepy than if you commented on the person themselves. Try it.
1: Intelligence for your life.
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7: Your Allegheny Communications forecast overnight will be partly cloudy and warm with a low of 63. On Wednesday, expect intervals of clouds and sun with a couple of showers and a thunderstorm. It'll be very warm and humid with a high of 85. I'm Tri-State Area's meteorologist, Jason Caterina.

sound so cool. But when it hits the bottom, most of us wonder who you are. Thunder sounds out for the lightning seeds. You feel like a movie star. Listen, this ain't the first time you've been greatest.

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The girl as fine as she was then.

0: Magic 100.5. All right, my intelligent friends, time for some more sleep intel. We can never get enough of this, right? Here are a few tips to help you get a good night's sleep tonight. What if you are too emotionally wound up to sleep from watching the nightly news or a gripping TV show that you just binge-watched? Try this. Read the most boring thing you can find. I listen to boring books. It works for me. Sleep medicine specialist Dr. Christopher Winter calls this an anti-page turner. Remember how you used to have to fight to keep your eyes open during reading assignments in school? That same impulse can help you fall back asleep now, because reading helps the brain relax. It all comes down to the repetition, page after page, line after line of boring book that distracts you from thoughts that will keep you awake. And what if you can't sleep because you can't stop thinking of your to-do list or replaying a fight with your boss in your head? Give your brain another job. Try thinking of as many sleep-related words as you can. According to the Journal of Applied Social Psychology, people who did that slept 62% longer than those who didn't play a mental word game. So think of words like restful, relaxed, snooze, calm, slumber, and doze. Works, right?
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2: All right, folks, if you have kids or grandkids, I have both, or you have nieces or nephews, we want you to get down on the floor with them more often and sit cross-legged. This will take a while for me to get into that position. Dr. Christopher Byes is a physical therapy professor. He says from a musculoskeletal standpoint, sitting cross-legged helps with hip, low back, and knee range of motion and helps keep your lower body flexible. Sitting on the ground also engages your core muscles in a way that doesn't happen when you're sitting on a chair. Because without back support from a chair, your core muscles automatically engage to hold you up. And then just the mere act of getting up from that position is beneficial for your whole body. You're exercising your hips, your knees, you're exercising your core in order to just get off the ground. Older people with the strongest cores have a lower risk of an early death, just so you know.
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0: 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Here's a powerful piece of intel. It will only take me 20 seconds. If you're finding it hard to forgive somebody right now, try this. Think of a time when someone forgave you, whether you deserved it or not. Psychologist and happiness expert Dr. Linda Wallace says, remembering how relieved and grateful you felt when you were forgiven is going to help you tap into your sense of compassion. That will make it easier to forgive.
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0: Cause I gotta have faith. Ooh, I gotta have faith.
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2: Well, here's some great news about running and our health. If you want the health benefits of running,

0: participants ran, they found most of the health and longevity benefits peaked around 50 minutes a week, meaning you don't need to run longer than that to see good results. Harvard biology professor Dr. Daniel Lieberman says our bodies are designed to run, and even though we don't need to run as much as our ancestors did, say to catch food and survive, running is still the most efficient way to deliver blood and oxygen to every organ and cell in our body. And it's proven to help lower inflammation, which is linked to a variety of dangerous health conditions. Again, the study says if you can commit just 7 minutes of running per day, you'll be much healthier and you will live longer.
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0: And coming up, if you have a friend going through a hard time, it's hard not to let their down mood affect you when you're together, right? In fact, it's a big reason why we avoid people going through a hard time. So in a moment, I'm going to tell you what psychology professor Elaine Hatfield says to do that will improve both of your moods.
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12: Your Allegheny Communications forecast overnight will be partly cloudy and warm with a low of 63. On Wednesday, expect intervals of clouds and sun with a couple of showers and a thunderstorm. It'll be very warm and humid with a high of 85. I'm Tri-State Area's meteorologist Jason Caterina.

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We got that one shot of life left, taking while we're still not afraid. 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I'm not the first person, if I'm step out for your hand.

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1: But you know, if you have a friend or a family member going through a hard time, it's hard not to let their down mood affect you when you're together. In fact, this is a big reason why we avoid people going through a hard time, even though that's when they need us the most, right? So instead of avoiding somebody, we want you to try this. Exercise together. According to the Journal of Sports Science and Medicine, people who worked out while enjoying a friendly conversation more than doubled their post-exercise emotional high. If your friend can't work out or you want another way to avoid mirroring their mood, don't mimic their facial expressions. It's something we automatically do as an unconscious way to bond. So we smile when somebody smiles at us, and we frown when someone else is frowning. But where our face goes, so do our emotions. Psychology professor Elaine Hatfield says, don't miss this, our mood reflects the emotions on our face. So try to find a reason to genuinely smile when you're around your friend. Not only will it counteract the effect their down mood has on you, they may mimic your smile and get a mood boost themselves.
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0: Cumberland's Greatest Hits, Magic 100.5. Artif found another great piece from the Mayo Clinic. It's another reason for you and I to use a standing desk or a walking pad while we work. It can improve your on-the-job performance, they found in a study. Researchers found that people using, quote, active workstations, they had improved reasoning, concentration, and memory compared to when they were just sitting. Now, this works because it sends more oxygen-rich blood to the brain. If you don't have a standing desk or a walking pad, the researchers say you can get some of the same brain benefits by just standing up when you take calls and scheduling walking meetings. There you go.
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1: Directly from our relationship files here on the John Tesh program, here we go with two things you should do as a couple, which will bring you closer. This comes from the UC Berkeley Greater Good Science Center and the folks that studied this. First, the recommendation is to meditate together. Turns out when two people meditate together, their heartbeats and breathing often sync up, making them feel more connected. Meditation also puts you in an empathetic, generous state of mind. And here's another activity to do as a couple, unless you have an Italian who's a cook who wants to do it alone. Anyway, cook. Turns out when you cook together, you work as a team toward a common goal, which will bring you closer every time. In fact, I'll send this to my wife immediately. According to a recent study on couples, 92% of partners felt more connected after they started cooking together.
2: Intelligence for your life.
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playing where the heels are right. Nobody thinks or expects too much. 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
4: Your Allegheny Communications forecast overnight will be partly cloudy and warm with a low of 63. On Wednesday, expect intervals of clouds and sun with a couple of showers and a thunderstorm. It'll be very warm and humid with a high of 85. I'm Tri-State Area's meteorologist, Jason Caterina.

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2: Your Allegheny Communications forecast overnight will be partly cloudy and warm with a low of 63. On Wednesday, expect intervals of clouds and sun with a couple of showers and a thunderstorm. It'll be very warm and humid with a high of 85. I'm Tri-State Area's meteorologist Jason Caterina.

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4: Your Allegheny Communications forecast: overnight will be partly cloudy and warm with a low of 63. On Wednesday, expect intervals of clouds and sun with a couple of showers and a thunderstorm. It'll be very warm and humid with a high of 85. I'm Tri-State Area's meteorologist, Jason Caterina.

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1: Your Allegheny Communications forecast overnight will be partly cloudy and warm with a low of 63. On Wednesday, expect intervals of clouds and sun with a couple of showers and a thunderstorm. It'll be very warm and humid with a high of 85. I'm Tri-State Area's meteorologist, Jason Caterina.

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4: Your Allegheny Communications forecast overnight will be partly cloudy and warm with a low of 63. On Wednesday, expect intervals of clouds and sun with a couple of showers and a thunderstorm. It'll be very warm and humid with a high of 85. I'm Tri-State Area's meteorologist, Jason Caterina.

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1: Your Allegheny Communications forecast overnight will be partly cloudy and warm with a low of 63. On Wednesday, expect intervals of clouds and sun with a couple of showers and a thunderstorm. It'll be very warm and humid with a high of 85. I'm Tri-State Area's meteorologist, Jason Caterina.

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Michael Jackson on Cumberland's Greatest Hits, Magic 100.5. Good morning, everybody. It's Colin Rose. How are you doing this morning? This is The Breakfast Show, and it's brought to you by First People's Community Federal Credit. Here's Brian Adams.

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0: Joey on some of his greatest hits, Magic 105. Good morning, everybody. It's Colin Rose of the Breakfast Show. And don't forget, tonight, you can hear from District 1 State Senate candidates at 6 o'clock, followed by Allegheny County Board of Education candidates at 7:30, right here on Magic 100.5. You'll hear directly from the candidates about the issues that matter to you and your community. So check it out tonight. It all gets underway at 6 o'clock. The Allegheny County Chamber's Midterm Candidate Forums broadcast live right here on Magic 100.5. All right, let's check out five random facts for your Wednesday. Your number five random fact today is the first phone book was published in New Haven, Connecticut in 1878. And it only had 50 numbers for all 50 people who had phones. So it was more like a phone sheet more than a phone book. But anyway, number four random fact for your Wednesday. The U.S. produces over 800 million pounds of cranberries every year. Number three random fact for your Wednesday. The guy who started the tradition of holding up John 3:16 signs at football games back in the 1980s, now serving three life sentences for taking a maid hostage at a hotel. Yeah. Number two random fact for your Wednesday. There are only two pairs of escalators in the entire state of Wyoming, and they're both in banks in Casper, Wyoming. And the number one random fact for your Wednesday. The MLB, NBA, NFL, and NHL each have exactly one team whose name follows the pattern blank ETS. Baseball has the Mets, basketball has the Nets, and both football and hockey teams have the Jets. And that's your five random facts. Keep it right here. We got music on the way from Steve Winwood, plus your AccuWeather forecast. Right now, let's get that local news update.
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2: For the check of your local news, I'm Andrew Watkins. An arrest was made in Westernport on Monday night, where officers recovered approximately 107 grams of suspected cocaine and 16 grams of suspected crack cocaine, along with other drug paraphernalia. George's Run Road in Mineral County will be closed from 7 a.m. to 5 p.m. beginning today through the end of October for paving. West Virginia Governor Morrissey announced yesterday nearly $2.2 million in rural health transformation program awards to help community health centers across West Virginia improve patient care, reduce costs, and expand access to health care. Morrissey also announced more than $1.7 million in federal funding for two initiatives designed to help West Virginians recover from substance abuse disorder to find employment, remain in the workforce, and build a more secure financial future. From your Allegheny Communications newsroom, I'm Andrew Watkins.
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5: Your Allegheny Communications Forecast. Today, expect a mix of clouds and sun with a few showers and a thunderstorm, making it very warm and humid with a high of 85. Tonight will be mostly cloudy with isolated thunderstorms and a low of 59. I'm Tri-State Area's meteorologist Joe Lundberg.

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Good morning, it's Kyle Rose. 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You can take us wherever you go, right on your smartphone, free WVRC. Here's tonight.

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3: Your Allegheny Communications Forecast. Today, expect a mix of clouds and sun with a few showers and a thunderstorm, making it very warm and humid with a high of 85. Tonight will be mostly cloudy with isolated thunderstorms and a low of 59. I'm Tri-State Area's meteorologist Joe Lundberg.

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0: 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So if you've ever worried about asking your doctor a silly question, these stories are going to make you feel a whole lot better. BuzzFeed collected stories from doctors and healthcare workers, and they shared the moments when their patients did something unbelievably dumb. Now, the worst offenders are a man who removed a knife from his torso and called 911, but their first piece of advice was to not pull out the knife. So before paramedics arrived, he put the knife back in. Oh. A mother brought her healthy 3-month-old baby to the ER because he was, quote, laughing inappropriately. A man was handed earplugs for his MRI. He immediately swallowed them. Probably thought they were pills or something. Speaking of, a patient had to take some pills before his eye surgery, and he was worried about how he would get the pills into his eyes. And then finally, a patient complained that he coughed whenever he inhaled water in the shower. And the doctor said, drowning. That's called drowning. All right, keep it here. We got music on the way for you next from Queen, plus your AccuWeather forecast. Right now, let's get that local news update.
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2: For the check of your local news, I'm Andrew Watkins. An arrest was made in Westernport on Monday night, where officers recovered approximately 107 grams of suspected cocaine and 16 grams of suspected crack cocaine, along with other drug paraphernalia. George's Run Road in Mineral County will be closed from 7 a.m. to 5 p.m. beginning today through the end of October for paving. West Virginia Governor Morrissey announced yesterday nearly $2.2 million in rural health transformation program awards to help community health centers across West Virginia improve patient care, reduce costs, and expand access to health care. Morrissey also announced more than $1.7 million in federal funding for two initiatives designed to help West Virginians recover from substance abuse disorder to find employment, remain in the workforce, and build a more secure financial future. From your Allegheny Communications newsroom, I'm Andrew Watkins.
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2: Your Allegheny Communications Forecast. Today, expect a mix of clouds and sun with a few showers and a thunderstorm, making it very warm and humid with a high of 85. Tonight will be mostly cloudy with isolated thunderstorms and a low of 59. I'm Tri-State Area's meteorologist Joe Lundberg.

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Robert Palmer on Cumberland's Greatest Hits, Magic 100.5. Celebrating your birthday on this October 14th. Happy birthday to you. You share with musician Natalie Maines. She is the lead singer for The Chicks. She is 52 today. Musician and singer Thomas Dolby is 68. Singer and guitarist Justin Hayward from the Moody Blues is 80. And fashion designer Ralph Lauren is 87.

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1: Your Allegheny Communications forecast. Today, expect a mix of clouds and sun with a few showers and a thunderstorm, making it very warm and humid with a high of 85. Tonight will be mostly cloudy with isolated thunderstorms and a low of 59. I'm Tri-State Area's meteorologist, Joe Lundberg.

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0: 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Colin Rose with you on the Breakfast Show, brought to you by First People's Community Federal Credit Union. Thanks for tuning in on this Wednesday morning. And tonight, you can hear from District 1 State Senate candidates at 6 o'clock, followed by Allegheny County Board of Education candidates at 7:30. And it's happening right here on Magic 100.5. 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The Allegheny County Chamber's midterm candidate forums broadcast live tonight right here on Magic 100.5. So some fraud involves luxuries. Some involve bounce houses. 30-year-old woman in Iowa named Shanice Hill was arrested after she charged around $1,350 on a stolen credit card to rent bounce houses. Now, police say she ordered bouncy houses for Father's Day and the 4th of July, both for parties that involved children at a park. Now, for at least one of the parties, the inflatable was described as a castle. And it sounds like she was using multiple stolen card numbers. Now, at first, Shanice denied buying the bounce houses, but the company has records that link her email and phone number to the orders. Also, she didn't return the generator that they provided her with the rental after one event. Probably should have done that. That'd been her first mistake. But it's unclear where she got the credit card numbers. She may have bought them or obtained them online because one of her victims still has their physical card. She's free on $6,000 bond, assuming she doesn't jump bail. Keep it right here. We got music on the way next for you. Coming up from Michael Jackson, plus your AccuWeather forecast. Right now, though, let's get that local news update.
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2: With a check of your local news, I'm Andrew Watkins. An arrest was made in Westernport on Monday night, where officers recovered approximately 107 grams of suspected cocaine and 16 grams of suspected crack cocaine, along with other drug paraphernalia. George's Run Road in Mineral County will be closed from 7 a.m. to 5 p.m. beginning today through the end of October for paving. West Virginia Governor Morrissey announced yesterday nearly $2.2 million in rural health transformation program awards to help community health centers across West Virginia improve patient care, reduce costs, and expand access to health care. Morrissey also announced more than $1.7 million in federal funding for two initiatives designed to help West Virginians recover from substance abuse disorder to find employment, remain in the workforce, and build a more secure financial future. From your Allegheny Communications newsroom, I'm Andrew Watkins.
3: 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Preparation continues for West Virginia University football's pivotal clash with Cincinnati this Saturday at

0: Island Push Car Stadium, head coach Rich Rodriguez talked more about the usage of freshman running back Amari Latimer.
1: Played more two running back sets than we've played all year. 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We're healthy this year at the running back position, and we've got four or five that we think can help us win. So we'll do that going forward because that's a pretty good room right there.
0: Rodriguez also detailed more about the defense's struggles.
1: The whole staff watched the film for 4.5 hours Sunday morning. Watched it with the whole defense Sunday afternoon. 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
0: WVU football hosts Cincinnati at home this Saturday, kickoff at noon. 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
5: Your Allegheny Communications Forecast. Today, expect a mix of clouds and sun with a few showers and a thunderstorm, making it very warm and humid with a high of 85. Tonight will be mostly cloudy with isolated thunderstorms and a low of 59. I'm Tri-State Area's meteorologist, Joe Lundberg.
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1: I have no choice but to hear you. 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
1: Here's your Allegheny Communications AccuWeather forecast. Today we're going to see rain all day long and a high of 83. Tonight we'll drop down to 61, and tomorrow we'll see clouds and a high of 61.

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They've got a wide variety of kittens that are up for adoption. You've got to check them out online and see their fall photo shoot. 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
4: Here's your Allegheny Communications AccuWeather forecast. Today we're looking at rain and a high of 83. Tonight we'll drop down to 61, and tomorrow we're looking at cloudy skies and a high of 61. Magic 100.5.

where's his tomatoes? Mother's tired, she's a rest. The kids are playing up downstairs. Sister's sighing in her sleep. Brother's got to make two.

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It's the Afternoon Drive Home with Nikki Drake, and it's brought to you by Caparelli's Italian Bakery, proudly celebrating 120 years in the business. 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
1: Spotlight. 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It has feelings, do you know? 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
1: Spotlight. Tom Bailey and Joe Leeway met in college back in 1977 and decided to dabble in music. In addition to Bailey's girlfriend, Alana Cray, the trio formed the Thompson Twins, a synth-pop powerhouse that was responsible for a slew of hits in the 80s. By 1986, Leeway left the band. But don't feel bad. Unlike a lot of successful acts in the 80s, the Twins spent the money wisely. In fact, between Alana and Tom, they had enough money to invest in a team ranch in Alana's homeland of Australia. That is, of course, when they were together. They are not together anymore, but who knows what happened to the ranch. Well, here are the Thompson Twins, and hold me now on today's Absolutely 80s Spotlight.

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11: 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Today we're looking at rain all day long and a high of 83. Tonight we'll drop down to 61, and tomorrow cloudy and a high of 61.

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These times I've spent, I realize I'm shivering, I'm leaving. 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You say,

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6: 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Today we're looking at rain and a high of 83. Tonight we'll drop down to 61, and tomorrow we're expecting clouds and a high of 61.

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I'm Nikki Drake with your afternoon drive home, brought to you by Caparelli's Italian Bakery, proudly celebrating 120 years in business, and it is National Dessert Day, so maybe go get yourself an extra treat. 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

0: 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I'm Nikki Drake. Your afternoon drive home. Ethan on Friday is going to be at Fort Hill as they take on North Hagerstown. So come on, hang out with Ethan on Friday from 5:30 to 7:30. Kickoff is at 6:30, and Magic's going to be hanging out with the Marines. We'll have the new Planko board, and we'd love to see you out there for all the football action. 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
12: 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Tonight, cloudy with a thunderstorm in parts, low near 58. Cooler with some rain tomorrow, high near 61. And mostly cloudy with some rain on Friday, high near 83.

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2: The forecast, cloudy skies with flurries today.
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I'm Nikki Drake. We've seen that J-Lo and Keith Urban have been hanging out. We thought they were dating. Well, no, it turns out J-Lo wants to get into country music. I don't know if I believe that. 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

0: 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I'm Nikki Drake. Every time I hear a Shania Twain song, instantly makes me smile. 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

0: 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I'm Nikki Drake. Michael Jackson's getting a new documentary. Yeah, another documentary about Michael Jackson. However, this time, it's Michael Jackson's iconic Super Bowl halftime show, Spectacle, Michael Jackson at the Super Bowl. It's going to stream on Hulu and ESPN in February, leading up to February 14th, 2027, and that Super Bowl and that halftime show. But it's got a lot of unseen behind-the-scenes footage, and I'm kind of excited for this one. There's a lot of work that goes into these halftime shows, so I'd love to see what went into Michael Jackson's Magic 100.5, Cumberland's Greatest Hits.
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3: The forecast, cloudy skies with flurries today.
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3: Your Allegheny Communications AccuWeather Forecast. Tonight, cloudy with a thunderstorm in parts, low near 58. Cooler with some rain tomorrow, high near 61. And Friday, got a little bit of rain, high near 83.
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I'm Nikki Drake. Did you hear? 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

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Broadcasting live from the Allegheny County Chamber's 2026 Midterm Candidate Forums at Allegheny College of Maryland. Hear directly from the candidates and learn where they stand on community issues. Big decisions. Local voices. Real conversations. It's your opportunity to learn where the candidates stand on issues. Tonight, hear District 1 State Senate candidates at 6, followed by Allegheny County Board of Education candidates at 7:30. Let's get the first session underway with the District 1 State Senate candidates.

0: candidates for the position of District One Senate and includes Senator Mike McKay and Ashley Emmerich. Candidates are provided with time, place, and format. Members of the chamber and our legislative committee work to develop our questions, which are not shared in advance. All candidates will be given the same questions and have the same amount of time to answer each one. We'll provide a 30-second notice as time is expiring, and if needed, a bell will ring to signify time is up. We will also alternate between which candidates answer first. A 2-minute introduction will start us off, and then we will wrap up with a 2-minute closing remark from each one. Our panelists for this evening are Stu Zapsky, former Economic Development Specialist of the Cumberland Economic Development Corporation and former Executive Director of the Chamber, Ryan Dunn, Assistant Business Loan Officer with Chessie Federal Credit Union, and Jeremy Irons, Vice President of the Belt Group of Companies and Chair of the Chamber's Legislative Committee. When ready, our panelists will begin with the introductions.
1: Good evening, and thank you to you both for taking time out of your busy schedules to be here. We will open with a 2-minute opening statement, starting with you, Ashley.
2: Good evening. Thank you so much for having me. So I'm running to bring Western Maryland tax dollars home and make life more affordable for working families and small businesses. I want to protect our home and water and make sure our region is not left behind. I want to make sure that I'm bringing new ideas to tackle the issues and make sure our voice is heard.
1: Thank you, Ashley. Mike?
3: Well, thank you, everyone, for attending this forum. Thank you to the chamber, and thank you for Magic and those who are facilitating this throughout our community. You know, many, many years ago, I happened to be president and chairman of the Chamber of Commerce and saw that there was an opportunity to run for county commissioner. I was actually very blessed to serve the residents of Allegheny County as a commissioner, had the opportunity to be in the House of Delegates for 8 years, and then an opportunity opened up in the Senate, and have been in the Senate for the last 4 years. Since being elected in the Maryland General Assembly, we've helped over 70 bills from public safety to 911 to health care, education, veterans, energy, economic development, and protecting families. So with that being said, look forward to having the questions, look forward to seeing Ashley here and participating in this great event. So thank you.
4: Thank you, Mike. We'll start with Ashley for the first question. Western Maryland has had a different economic landscape than much of the rest of Maryland. If you had 5 minutes with a group of legislators from the Central Maryland region and had to make an economic case for why the state should invest more in Western Maryland, what would you tell them, and what would you ask the state to invest in?
2: First, I would make sure that they understand that I love Western Maryland and I want to see it thrive. I want to make sure that everyone here has a safe home to grow up in. For economic investments, I want to make sure that we're investing in our trade programs, specifically through ACM and CCTE, so that our kids and young adults can have that pathway to good jobs.
4: Thank you, Ashley. Mm-hmm. Mike.
3: Could you repeat the question there,
4: absolutely,
3: Ryan, please?
4: Western Maryland has a different economic landscape than much of the rest of Maryland. If you had 5 minutes with a group of legislators from the Central Maryland region and had to make an economic case for why the state should invest more in Western Maryland, what

0: would you tell them, and what would you ask the state to invest in?
1: Certainly. There's no doubt about it. Appalachia, Maryland is much different than the central location industry of 95 corridor. One of the things that is the blessings of our particular area is our natural resources. And some people think of our natural resources as our coal, timber, wind, those type of things. But what I'm talking about is the people that work here. And I tend to believe that the people who give a good day's work deserve a good day's wage. And I tend to believe that that's what I would talk about. A lot of times it's really hard to hire people. And one of the best things that we have in Western Maryland is the opportunity for people that want to be able to work, stay, and live here.
2: Thank you, Mike. Next question is a two-minute question, and we will start with Mike McKay. What do you believe the state should be doing differently to support local economic development efforts, and what would you want to be able to point to 4 years from now as evidence that your work in Annapolis has made a difference?
1: Mike? Yeah. I'm very, very pleased to be a part of the delegation that ended up passing the Western Maryland Economic Development Fund, the George Edwards Fund. As you all well know, in the General Assembly last year, the governor had flatlined the $10 million that was to go to the George Board. The delegation worked very, very hard. It's our relationships. Similar to those questions, the first question, we've already developed the relationship with those in the Maryland General Assembly leadership, minority leadership across party lines. But I tend to believe over the next 4 years, the most important thing that we could do is to make sure that that $10 million is put in each and every year going forward.
2: Thank you, Mike. Ashley Emmerich?
3: Thank you. Can you repeat the question, please?
2: What do you believe the state should be doing differently to support local economic development efforts, and what would you want to be able to point to 4 years from now as evidence that your work in Annapolis made a difference?
3: I would agree that the George Edwards Fund does need to be funded. It's been pivotal in the downtown economic development. It benefited myself with my business downtown. And I want to see more economic development across the county into the trades programs. We can create grants and other tools to support the trades workers, like for their tools and other supports for their education to get them up and going. So I just want to see that kind of investment made other than just the fund.
4: Thank you, Ashley. Our next question, and we'll be starting again with Ashley. It'll be a two-minute question. And this is a question or a concern that we heard from a number of our member businesses. Despite additional efforts at signage and enforcement, the number of truck fires and incidents on I-68 has increased exponentially in recent years, particularly between Frostburg and Cumberland. These incidents create additional strain on our local EMS, our public safety, and delay travelers. At the state level, what would you propose be done to prioritize this at a state level, in particular with the knowledge that the Crosstown Bridge is slated to be worked on in the near future?
3: I would like to see something done to make sure that we have less truck fires on that area. It's gotten pretty bad. I think of Backbone Mountain when I think about this issue with how many truck drivers have had life-ending accidents on that road. So I want to make sure that we're adding signage and encouraging them to slow down or change their gears down to make sure that they're not getting into those accidents.
4: Thank you, Ashley. Mike?
1: Thank you, Jeremy. There's no doubt about the amount of truck traffic has increased. There's multiple reasons and why. Number one, Pennsylvania Turnpike has significantly increased the tolls, which Waze and Google Maps are now sending these tractor trailers this way. There is true that when the Waze station, which went through about a $1.2 million renovation, we were not checking the trucks as much as we were before. That is back into service now. And with former city

0: Police, Chuck Turnett, State Highway Administrator, and then also the sheriff. We've had a couple different meetings to talk to SHA about what we could do. We did propose a possible speed camera solution for I-68. There's technology out that will be able to tell the difference between a tractor trailer and a Kia. I would say if you're driving a Ford 350 and you have a boat with you and you're speeding, it's going to think you're a tractor trailer. What we ended up doing is working with SHA. You may or may not know there have been new speed signs that have been put up. It's approximately from the top all the way to down, there's 45 signs saying about reducing speed. The speed does actually flash when a tractor trailer is speeding, and we're going to see what that data does if we need to put in that legislation in the future, if the people of Allegheny County District 1 send me back to the Senate.
1: Thank you, Mike. Next question will be a two-minute answer, and we'll also start with Mike for this one. A family or small business in Allegheny County doesn't experience state policy one bill at a time. They experience the combined cost of taxes, energy, insurance, housing, regulations, and everyday expenses. If you could change one state policy that you believe would have the greatest impact on the cost of living or doing business here, what would you change and why that one?
0: Certainly. Thank you, Ryan, for the question. There's no doubt about it. The buzzword of affordability is really weighing upon the people when they're at their family tables trying to figure out how they're just going to make ends meet, pay the rent, but more especially, hopefully be able to get to a soccer game or be able to go on a vacation. It just seems to me that the Maryland General Assembly just talks about overburdensome regulations. And what am I talking about? I'm talking about things such as the Empower on our electric bills, that while it is there to help with green energy programs and replacing devices, the problem is that that should have been paused to allow families to kind of get a breath and be able to pay the exorbitant electric bills that are coming up. So I tend to believe it's a multitask, but more especially it's those overburdened regulations that have really elevated the cost of living in Allegheny County and all of Appalachia, Maryland.
1: Thank you, Mike. Ashley.
2: Please repeat the question. Mm-hmm.
1: A family or small business in Allegheny County doesn't experience state policy one bill at a time. They experience the combined cost of taxes, energy, insurance, housing, regulations, and everyday expenses. If you could change one state policy that you believe would have the greatest impact on the cost of living or doing business here, what would you change and why that one?
2: Thank you. I think this points to the reason why I should be elected to the state senate, because I want to take a new approach to the way that we are taxed. I want to point to the ultra wealthy, making sure that they're paying their fair share in taxes. The burden too often has fallen on the middle class, the working class Marylanders who do the majority of the work and the tax production. So I want to introduce taxes that could change that, like the non-resident tax on property owners who have a second property here is one way to do that, or increasing the wealth tax specifically. Those kinds of increases to the ultra wealthy would keep us from increasing, like, the sales tax, something that's come up in the General Assembly this year. That's something that we can avoid if we tax the other bracket.
3: Thank you, Ashley. This next question is a two-minute question, and we'll start with Ashley Emmerich. The state is facing a substantial budget deficit going into 2027, and Western Maryland has legitimate needs in transportation, education, workforce development, infrastructure, housing, and economic development. How will you work with local officials to determine Western Maryland's priorities, and are there asks you would be opposed to? Ashley.
2: I think this speaks to what I was just talking about with the new taxes. But as far as working with local officials, I'm excited to work with the new county commissioners that will be in and the school board, specifically the ACEA, to see what is needed.

0: needed in our schools to make sure that local schools are funded properly and everyone is getting what they need there. With the county commissioners, we can look at housing projects. I want to look specifically at abandoned properties. That's come up a lot on the campaign trail. So I want to make sure that we can make sure the property owners are being held accountable for those properties that are being left and trashed. Yeah.
1: Thank you, Ashley. Mike McKay?
2: Stu, could you repeat the question?
1: The state is facing a substantial budget deficit going into 2027, and Western Maryland has legitimate needs in transportation, education, workforce development, infrastructure, housing, and economic development. How will you work with local officials to determine Western Maryland's priorities, and are there asks you would be opposed to?
2: Well, there's no doubt about it. As a member of the delegation, because we have, at least in Maryland, we have three forms of county government. In District 1, we have two forms. We have the commissioner form, and then we also have code home rule. And those are two different roles. As a commissioner county, your job is to take down legislation ideas for said county. And in a code home rule county like Allegheny County, they have the ability to do that. So to determine what I would and would not be supportive for, one would be raising of taxes. That is absolutely where we have gotten the problem with the state of Maryland. We do not have a revenue problem. We have a spending problem. Simple as that. The blueprint has put us in the hole for $4 billion. The money that was allocated for the blueprint, that money is now gone, and it's going to have to come. In the General Assembly, they're talking about raising a sales tax. Every percent that they raise will be $1 billion. With medium household income in Allegheny County being 41,000, the people of Allegheny County and Appalachia, Maryland cannot afford a percentage up in their sales tax. They cannot afford raises of the costs. So I tend to believe that anything that is going to raise taxes on the residents of the state of Maryland has and will not be carried forward.
3: Thank you, Mike. For our next question, it'll be a two-minute question, and we'll start again with you, Mike. District 1 includes Allegheny, Garrett, and Washington counties, and I believe is the largest geographical district in the state, where each has different economies, employers, infrastructure needs, and priorities. As Senator for District 1, how would you identify the issues where the three counties can work together? And how would you handle an issue where what is best for Allegheny County is not necessarily what is best for the entire district?
2: You are 100% correct, Jeremy. It is the largest geographic senatorial district in the state of Maryland. From Mogensville all the way down to Red House, it's 2 hours and 32 minutes. I know, because I'm in each and every district. You know, I was just up with Mountain Lake Park talking to them about housing, and all three of those districts are much different. In Garrett County, you have Deep Creek Lake, but only a half mile away from Deep Creek Lake, you have generational poverty. So you need bills that are going to take care of the people, such as when we passed oral health, we added dental coverage to the Medicaid portfolio, where it gave 1.2 million Marylanders. So those are the type of things that would take care of that. Each jurisdiction is different, and we would work with the leaders, whether it be the county commissioners or the mayors and the councils, to be able to carve out a particular package for each and every one of them, whether it be local bond initiative, whether it be asking the governor to put into their budget. All three are definitely different, and you need a senator who's going to actually be at each and every place as much as possible, and I think I've demonstrated that. You can disagree with my policies. You can disagree with a variety of things. Just ask my bride. But the reality is I am there each and every day. That's why I call it measurable success, and having the lines of communication with the residents and the elected officials of each of those three counties is important, and we've done that.
3: Thank you, Mike. Ashley?
0: Can you repeat the question, please?
3: Sure. District 1 includes Allegheny, Garrett, and Washington counties, where each has different economies, employers, infrastructure needs, and priorities. As Senator for District

0: District 1, how would you identify the issues where the three counties can work together? And how would you handle an issue where what is best for Allegheny County is not necessarily what is best for the entire district?
1: I intend to build relationships with the mayors and town councils from each area within the counties. So I want to make sure that their needs are heard so I can take their voices to Annapolis. I think that's what I've done well on the campaign trail so far, is going around to the different areas within the district to make sure that I'm hearing what they're saying. I'm hearing about the affordability issues. I'm hearing about their concerns with the national crisis, with ICE activity. So that's the kind of work that I would be doing to change what happens in Annapolis, is just those conversations, going around and talking to everyone.
2: Thank you, Ashley. We'll start with you for this next question. It's also a two-minute question. Western Maryland has multiple elected officials representing different counties, communities, and interests. When those interests don't completely align, what should you do to build enough support to get something accomplished in Annapolis? Give us an example of an issue where you would be willing to compromise and an issue where you would not.
1: So an issue where I would not be willing to compromise would be on the data center issue. It's the biggest driver in what motivated me to run. I found out what a drain they are on our water and electricity, and it just creates a huge problem. So if it's brought to my attention that we have a data center that wants to come in, I would promote them to stop it. And that's not just my opinion. I've heard it all throughout the district. Even back in March, we had a meeting in Westernport. There were over 100 individuals there who wanted to make sure that we all knew what a problem it could be. It doesn't provide any benefit to the area that it comes into. So I need to make sure that everyone knows that going forward.
2: Thank you, Ashley. Mike.
3: So that question talks about relationships. As I had stated before, the district is very vast, and what happens in Garrett, Allegheny, and Washington County are three different things. So you have to be able to pivot. I can tell you that I will certainly never compromise any of my core values. But when it comes to items that are good for the district and good for the state of Maryland, I'll work across the aisle just like I have. As you may or may not know, during my tenure in the Maryland General Assembly, we've either sponsored or co-sponsored 70 pieces of legislation. Because we have done 70 pieces of legislation that have worked with all parts of Maryland, all different people, regardless of political party, we've been able to secure 14 endorsements across the AASME, plenty of the trades unions, as well as NRA, NFIB, Farm Bureau, and I tell you that has to do with my track record. So to say, what are there things that I will definitely stop on, will all depend on what those individual jurisdictions are and the relationships that I've already built with those mayors, councils, and commissioners. They know who I am, I know who they are, and I know what things are, for lack of better words, things that are not good for Appalachia, but together we'll determine how we're going to vote in the General Assembly.
4: Thank you, Mike. Next question is a two-minute question, and we'll start first with Mike McKay. Imagine we are sitting here 4 years from now, and you have completed your term representing your district. What are two specific, measurable things you would want to be able to point to and say, my work in Annapolis helped make Allegheny County a better place to live, work, or do business?
3: Mike? Well, I want to continue on oral health. When I was in the House, I was known as the dental delegate, and in the Senate, I'm known as Senator Smiles. And that has to do with having pieces of legislation for each year when it talks about moving oral health forward. As I mentioned before, we were able to give in the Medicaid portfolio oral health, where we gave 1.2 million Marylanders oral health. There's many more that we need to do with that. So I tend to believe as we move the ball forward with oral health and healthcare in general, that would be a marker that we would want

0: determine if we were successful or we were not.
1: Thank you, Mike. Ashley Amrick?
2: Thank you. Can you repeat the question?
1: Imagine you are sitting here 4 years from now and you have completed your term representing your district. What are two specific measurable things you would want to be able to point to and say, my work in Annapolis helps make Allegheny County a better place to live, work, or do business?
2: Thank you. The first thing that I would want to keep track of is the number of jobs that I created, or the number of individuals who got a degree, got the skills, they went through the program, and are now able to stay here in Allegheny County. That's what I want to see happen. I want the welders, I want the machinists, I want the healthcare workers to be able to obtain that education and then get that job here in Allegheny County. And one thing I haven't talked about is support for small businesses. I want to make sure that these people that have skills have the jobs. One thing that I would do differently is support entrepreneurship so that we can grow more small businesses rather than rely

0: 90 days in Annapolis, and the position requires additional commitments throughout the year. How do you balance the commitment of elected office with private life and work?
1: Thank you. I've already started the process of hiring additional staff and interviewing people to make sure that my business is taken care of. So I'm going to have my business taken care of, and I've already had conversations with my wonderful husband to make sure that we understand what kind of sacrifices we're going to have to make to be gone while we're in session. So I'm really lucky that I have that kind of support to make it happen. And that is a sacrifice that I want to make sure that everything that needs to get done in this district gets done.
0: Thank you, Ashley. Mike.
2: Thank you, Ryan, for the question. I'm a firm believer in spiritual gifts, and the one spiritual gift that the good Lord has given me is acts of service. And being an acts of service, I believe that the good Lord has allowed me to be either county commissioner, be delegate or senator, and looking forward to being senator for the next 4 years. As it comes to balancing family and work, been in business in Allegheny County for over 30 years. We've grown that business from as much as 47 employees, and we've now contracted back to 5. There is a balance. During the 90-day session, you're down on Monday, come back late on Friday. The family does take its toll, but thank the Lord that the Lord's given me a beautiful bride who has that understanding, and our kids as well. But I also want to say thank you to the constituents that are willing to give me a little bit of grace. Sometimes when I need to go and do something with my family, there's one thing that you can say about Mike McKay. He's everywhere. And we're glad to be everywhere, because it doesn't matter if it's a bat mitzvah. It doesn't matter if it's a retirement party. If you're going to invite me to come, I'm going to be there. And my wife and my family understand, and my employees understand, that we're doing it for the betterment of acts of service of others.
0: Thank you, Mike.
3: This next question is a two-minute question, and we will start with Mike McKay. A state deficit and funding challenges make it clear there won't be enough for every funding request. Which specific projects, existing and new, in Allegheny County would you prioritize for funding, and why?
2: Well, there is no doubt about it. The state budget is at to the point where a $4 billion structural deficit. I do believe that there will be local bond initiatives. What we end up doing is investing those bonds and making the capital to be able to do that. Any priority that we have needs to be from recovering from the flood. The banks need to be rebuilt. We need to make sure that the infrastructure is back in time and giving Allegheny County. When Allegheny County lost $8 million due to the flood, the state did come in with $11 million, but they did not backfill Allegheny County coffers. Luckily, the county commissioners had put away some money for a rainy day fund. And it certainly did rain, so it was good that they had the fiscal forecast to be able to do that. So I tend to believe that that would be a project that we would not, is any kind of the flood reconstruction. From a project standpoint, there's no doubt about the Crosstown Bridge is going to be, the brakes are going to be pumped on that. There probably isn't going to be any money for that. As well as District 1, we have I-81. And we need to see that that gets done first before expansion on 68.
3: Thank you, Mike. Ashley Emmerich.
1: Thank you. Can you repeat the question?
3: A state deficit and funding challenges make it clear there won't be enough money for every funding request. Which specific projects, existing and new, in Allegheny County would you prioritize for funding, and why?
1: Thank you. So first, I want to make it very clear that we are not introducing any new taxes or fees for the average Marylander. We're not going to put that burden on the working class. As far as funding, I want to make sure that our schools are funded. I talked about that already. That would be my first go-to, is to speak to the unions to make sure that they're supported properly, and as well the Western Port area, their flood, we want to make sure that that is taken care of as well. I'm worried about future flooding there, and I want to make sure that

0: is taken care of, the creek.
1: Thank you, Ashley. For our next question, and we'll begin with Ashley, it's a two-minute question. Staying on the budget topic, due to the current budget situation, it has been stated many times around the state conversationally that portions of the blueprint may or will have to be paused or eliminated. What is your position on the blueprint, and how would you prioritize that funding versus other budgetary needs?
0: The blueprint is an excellent program. It takes care of everything that I've talked about so far in this forum, from the pre-K care all the way up to the trades. It makes sure that kids have a good career path. From the teachers union, I've learned that there are some areas that we could improve on, so I'm going to refer to their expertise when we talk about making cuts to it. What was the second part of that question?
1: How would you prioritize that funding versus other budgetary needs? If you had to pick from a budgetary side, where does that fall in the priority?
0: That's my top priority.
1: Thank you, Ashley. Mike?
2: Could you repeat the question,
3: sure.
2: Jeremy?
3: Sure.
1: Due to the current budget situation, it has been stated many times around the state that portions of the blueprint may or will have to be paused or eliminated. What is your position on the blueprint, and how would you prioritize that funding versus other budgetary needs in the state?
2: Well, as you well know, that for 2 years we studied the Kerwin Commission, which the blueprint came from. And during those, they had lots of discussions about creating a blue ribbon school, first world-class school. The problem is with the blueprint is that it never found a funding source. So to think that we are going to be able to fix the structural deficit of $4 billion and not tax the middle class is, I just don't see how that's going to happen. So if the General Assembly wants to fully fund the blueprint, taxes will go up. Fees went up. Once again, Maryland doesn't have a revenue problem, it has a spending problem. The best way for the blueprint is to pump the brakes. Instead of having it roll out for the time frames that it has right now, let's roll that out at another 5 to 10 years to allow the economy to catch up so that the people of Allegheny County, the people of Appalachia, Maryland, don't have to pay for the blueprint.
1: Thank you, Mike. We have now reached the conclusion, and we will give each candidate 2 minutes for closing remarks, starting with Mike.
2: Well, thank you again to the chamber. Thank you to Magic, and thank you for everybody who came in the audience here today. Thank you, Ashley, for stepping up. It's always good to have some new ideas and new blood as we add to the conversation moving forward. I am certainly grateful to the voters of Western Maryland, the trust that you have given me over the last 4 years as Senate and 8 years as delegate. You know, this campaign has earned the support of the police, the fire police, volunteer firefighters, AFCIO, AFSCME, SMART, farmers, realtors, sportsmen, and pro-life advocates. These groups don't just share a ballot, but they share a belief that Western Maryland deserves a senator that shows up and delivers. I've earned that support through results. Chairman of the Fire EMS Coalition, I've secured for volunteer fire companies like Oakland, Flintstone. I've also fought to roll back the vehicle fee increases, create dedicated roads and bridges account, protect ratepayers from energy rising costs, and I've worked to bring home at least 204 acres of public land. I've spoken up for our correctional officers who are short-staffed and overworked. I don't ask anyone for their vote before I go to work for the job. Out here, the paycheck, the public safety, and the cost of living aren't partisan issues. Leadership means that bringing people together off of practical solutions for our community. And I'm asking for your vote so that I can continue doing exactly that for a more affordable, safer, stronger Maryland, because measurable success matters.
1: Thank you, Mike. Ashley?
0: Thank you. I want to reiterate that I am running for the betterment of this community. I'm not in this for myself. I want to make sure that we are taken care of.

0: My vision for Western Maryland is a thriving middle class full of skilled, employed individuals who can afford to raise families here. I will lead us into the new era and champion small business support and make sure we have support for the elderly and disabled. I will demonstrate how local jobs can uplift a community. As work gets passed along to artificial intelligence or super intelligence, we must come together as a community and create our own jobs. I focus my campaign efforts on listening to Western Marylanders. I have plans to engage with my fellow legislators and address the wealth gap to bring us to the affordability that we need and deserve. As a local leader, I do not cover my business in anti-gay marriage signs nor signs that support President Trump and his hateful agenda to murder immigrants and treat women as incubators like my opponent. You will find flags that support the LGBTQIA+ community because my priority is to make everyone feel safe and supported. Vote for me. Early voting is 10/22 to 10/29 or November 3rd at your local precinct.
1: Thank you, Ashley.
2: Thank you. That concludes the Senate forum for this evening. Thank you to each of our candidates and to Allegheny Communications, Magic 100.5, and Allegheny College of Maryland, and to our panelists. Early voting runs October 22nd through 29th between 7 a.m. and 8 p.m. at the Allegheny County Office Complex, and voting information can be found at elections.maryland.gov. The Allegheny County Chamber of Commerce encourages everyone to make informed decisions and to vote. Thank you and good evening.
3: 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I'm Andrew Watkins, News Director for Allegheny Communications, live at Allegheny College of Maryland for the Allegheny County Chamber's 2026 Midterm Candidate Forums. 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

0: Why Giannis? Why Giannis? You might as well say, why breathe? Or why watch the puppy plays with an owl video for the 50th time? You Giannis because your soul cries out for honest pizza. 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Why Giannis? 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Giannis, Main Street, Frostburg.
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2: Board of Education, Linda Alderman Widmeyer, David A. Bone, Laura D. Lepley, Stephen Moon, Karen Kurtz. We'll hear their priorities for our schools and students, what they see as the biggest challenges facing the school system, and how they hope to support teachers and families. It's an opportunity to get to know the candidates and hear their ideas for the future of education in Allegheny County before you head to the polls. I'm Andrew Watkins, news director for Allegheny Communications, live at Allegheny College of Maryland for the Allegheny County Chamber's 2026 Midterm Candidate Forums. 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

0: 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WDYK FM HD1 Ridgely, an Allegheny Communications station. 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It's time for Session 2. It's the Allegheny County Board of Education Candidate Forum on Magic 100.5.
1: Good evening, and welcome back to the Allegheny County Chamber of Commerce Candidate Forums for the 2026 general elections taking place on November 3rd. This is our final forum in our series. I'd like to thank Allegheny Communications and Magic 100.5 for making the broadcast of each forum possible, and to Allegheny College of Maryland for hosting us each evening. I'm Jolie McCoy, President and CEO of the Allegheny County Chamber of Commerce, and I'm pleased to have a panel of our chamber members who will provide questions. Please note that we invite all candidates whose names will appear on the ballot. Tonight's forum will feature candidates for the position of Allegheny County Board of Education and includes Linda Alderman Widmeyer, David Bond, Karen Kurtz, Lori Lepley, and Stephen Moon. Candidates are provided with time, place, and format. Members of the chamber and our legislative committee work to develop our questions, which are not shared in advance. All candidates will be given the same questions and have the same amount of time to answer each one, and we will provide a 30-second notice if time is expiring. And if needed, a bell will ring to signify that time is up. We'll alternate between which candidate answers first. We will start each candidate with a 2-minute introduction and wrap up with 2-minute closing remarks. Our panelists for this evening are Stu Zapsky, former Economic Development Specialist of the Cumberland Economic Development Corporation and former Executive Director of the Chamber, Ryan Dunn, Assistant Business Loan Officer for Chessie Federal Credit Union, and Jeremy Irons, Vice President, the Belt Group of Companies and Chair of the Chamber.

0: naval obligation, and we came back to Cumberland. My dad was military, and then he was a retired county deputy. I've been married to my husband for 49 years, and if that doesn't mean compromise and communication, those of you who have been married that long or longer understand what those two words are. So that's what my strengths are that I bring. I have four children who are K through 12 graduates of Allegheny County Public Schools and went on to attend here at Allegheny College, where I also attended Allegheny College, Frostburg State, and I graduated with a bachelor's degree from Geneva College. I have been an educator for 20 plus years in the public school system. I was 12 years at Fort Hill High School. I was 5 years at the Career Center and 3 years between Mount Savage Middle School and Westmar Middle School. I'm running because I care about the kids in this county. I want to see them excel. It has been a great board to work on, and I think we've got a lot of things accomplished, but a lot of work to do. Thank you.
1: Thank you, Linda. Dr. Bond?
2: Hello, and thank you for having me. As most people know, I've been on the board for 8 years. I grew up here, and I went K to 12, born in Cumberland, K to 12 at Mount Savage High School, attended AC, attended Frostburg College. I've taught at both of those. I've been a chiropractor here in the area for 39 years now because I'm old, and I have a software company. I have an online academy for continuing education. So education is very important to me. I raised six children who all went through our school system. Four of them hold doctorates. Education is something that I instilled in them. That's something that's very important. I think that it's important for you as a voter to listen tonight and keep in mind that the job of a school board member is primarily to pick and oversee a superintendent, balance a budget, and manage a budget. And that budget is 48% of Allegheny County's expenditure. So when you think about that, if you want to think about it not being a business, the people that sit in these five seats at the board are making decisions for 48% of the tax dollars that this county spends. That's a big number. We manage 22 schools. Last year, we had a $148.7 million budget. We have 8,081 students and 1,113 employees for 22 schools. It takes a lot of oversight, and it takes a look at where we're spending our money, where we can better spend our money to get the best product, and that best product is a quality student. And last year, we had $7.2 million in scholarships for our graduates. I think that shows that we're producing a good program and a good product. Thank you.
1: Thank you, Dr. Baum. Karen?
3: Hi, my name is Dr. Karen Phillips-Kurtz, and I'm excited to be here today. Thank you for hosting. I am committed to this county. So for generations of my family, as far back as I know, they attended the Allegheny County Public Schools. I'm a proud graduate of Allegheny High School. I have connections personally and professionally to each school district. I was a parent. My daughters graduated from the school system. I was an educator. I was a teacher at Bell Elementary School. I taught various grade levels there and also filled in as acting assistant principal. I was assistant principal at Westside Elementary School and assistant principal at John Humbert Elementary School. And then I was also went back and was interim principal at Westside. So I love the county. I love the district. I have connections here. I believe that an educator's perspective is important on the Board of Education. So as we make decisions, and I know, as Dr. Bond had stated, budget, superintendent, policies, those are key, but whenever you dig down into it, it's students. Because when we look at the budget, how does it impact students? When we look at policies, what does it look like every day in the classroom? What is best for students? So when we're making these decisions, we need to know what that will look like. We need to involve the people who are impacted, the parents, the families, the educators, the people who are in the school system, and the students. So our decisions are important. And I always say, you get out of something what you put into it. So I believe that board members can make a big impact on the county in lots of different ways. We are a voice in Allegheny.

0: In county, sometimes we feel forgotten. So it's up to us to represent our school system and to be a voice for our school system downstate, whenever, as much as we can. Talk to the legislatures, understand our needs here, speak up for who we are. So again, my passion is education. My passion is leadership. I have a passion for this community and for the students and everybody. So again, I appreciate everybody being here tonight.
1: Thank you, Dr. Kurtz. Lori?
2: Hi, thank you for having me tonight, and thanks for everybody for attending. My name is Lori Lepley, and I'm finishing up my first term on the board, and I'm running for re-election. I was born and raised in Cumberland. I currently have four children in the school system, and I have one recent graduate of the Career Center. I've served on several committees. When I've been on the board, I've been an active board member, and I've represented the county through MABE, and which is the Maryland Association of Boards of Education. And we are a committee that helps direct legislation and pertaining to education downstate. So now I'm getting a little bit nervous, I'm sorry. And on my time on the board, I've kept open communication with students, with parents, with teachers. And a lot of this is about communication as well and building relationships and building trust. And I feel I've done a good job representing the people of our county. And I ask for your support for re-election. Thank you.
1: Sorry. Thank you, Lori. Stephen?
3: Hi, I'm Stephen J. Moon, and I'm running for the Board of Education to build a school system that provides each student with the opportunities and support that they need to succeed in the classroom and in life. My focus is on fixing the balance of technology in the classroom and continuing to expand the career training offerings made by the Career Center and other programs in other high schools. I was raised in Finsel. I went to Mount Savage for middle school. I'm a graduate of Mountain Ridge, and I went to FSU for my bachelor's and master's in computer science. I'm a computer programmer by trade, but I was previously an instructor at FSU in the computer science department. My dad was also a school teacher in Allegheny County, and you may remember him as the Westmar High band director or one of the county's orchestra teachers. So I understand firsthand the importance of education for personal growth and the economic stability of the community. I have a son who just started pre-K, so I am invested in making our schools work better for him and all the kids in our county.
4: Thank you, Stephen. We'll start with Linda again for this next question. This will be a two-minute response. What do you believe local employers need from our public schools to better prepare students for the local workforce? And what role should the Board of Education play in making sure those needs are reflected in education and career pathways?
5: The employers in our community want employees that can communicate. They want employees that show up to work. They want employees who will do their job and not second guess the people who are asking them to do that. Our school system does a good job preparing our students for the workforce. There's a variety of classes. There's 17 different programs at the Career Center that our students participate in. They go anywhere from HVAC, which is contrary to some popular belief, does not happen at the Career Center, but it does. There is a program for HVAC. They can be cosmetology, come out of that school ready to sit for their license. The same with our nursing program. I think the community has embraced the Career Center, but not enough. And our students are high achieving students and are ready for the workforce. And we just need, as a board, as a system, because the five board members, as Dr. Vaughn said, we have three jobs: hire and supervise the superintendent, make sure the budget is balanced and the audit is on time, and pass policies. That's our job. We have to trust that our teachers have the experiences and that they have what they need to prepare

0: prepare our students for the workforce.
1: Thank you, Linda. David? So Linda said a lot of good things there that are true. So, you know, I think employers are looking for skilled workers here. Unfortunately, a lot of our college students, of which I think I talked at the last forum at Allegheny, was one I remember. We had four graduates going to Ivy League schools. And as I said, all of our schools together, we had 7.2 million in scholarships. So our kids are learning to the level that they go achieve their dreams at whatever level of college. Unfortunately, there's not a lot of jobs in this area that they can work at once they have that degree. But what we do need and what we really lack are skilled craftsmen. We lack, our car dealers talk about needing more auto repair techs. We have our carpentry program and the combined team out there. Just we finally sold a house that our students worked on for 7 years, so we're looking at starting another construction. We doubled the size of our welding program. We doubled the size of our auto tech program. We've increased the nursing program so that there's more spots for future, and just brought on two new instructors. So the thing to me is that we need to make more accessible our CCTE program. But that being said, as Linda stated, the board's three jobs aren't to teach or bring or tell teachers what we're going to do. All we can do is direct our superintendent, and he picks the people who make those things happen. So a board isn't a lot of the things that people bring up and talk about. You're going to do this, you're going to do that, you're going to do this. You really don't have that power. You have the power to set policy and direct the superintendent, who is there to decide who teaches what and what gets taught according to the law.
2: Thank you, David. Karen.
3: So as far as what local business leaders and the community need from the school system, I think that will always have to be an ongoing conversation based on the world as it changes with AI, what the needs are, what they're seeing come out of the school. But I agree with a lot of what was already said as far as the critical thinking skills, the hands-on skills, problem solving, being able to work with other people. The trades, our career center is huge. But a big component, something that I think is critical, is the collaboration. So as far as the local businesses working with the school system, we need them. We need their help. We need the mentorship. We need the experiences for our students. Right now, it's the six-year plan for students in the school system. And so it starts when they are in 9th and 10th grade, and right away they start having those conversations about directions. What are you looking for? What are your interests? What engages you? And so having those conversations, but also talking to them about what our district needs, what our area needs, what our county needs, and having business leaders and community members be a part of that conversation. So we're there, you know, we're working towards that with our students to build the relationships, to build the pathways. I'm also going to give a shout out. Focus on the future is huge. And again, the collaboration between our schools and the community and businesses. So for everybody listening, it is an opportunity for local, any type of position really, but it's an opportunity where you can go and talk to students and talk about your profession, your jobs, what it takes to get there. So as far as what they need from us, again, that would be an ongoing conversation. And that's something that we need to have with them continuously. And also we have great colleges here. We have right where we are, AC and Frostburg State University. And so they are also working with the local businesses and local community. And they also work closely with the school system. We have great relationships. So a lot of that conversation is there. It needs to continue as well. But as far as the trades, a lot of things that were said and the skills that the students need.
2: Thank you, Karen. Lori.
4: Yes. Could you repeat the question, please?
2: Absolutely. What do you believe local employers need from our public schools to better prepare students for the local workforce, and what role should the Board of Education play in making sure those needs are reflected in education and career pathways?
4: So everybody's pretty much summed up a lot of the key points here. We are striving towards career readiness. And we've got many, many programs, not just with trades, but also with different career paths in the medical field. We've got farming, all different things that the students can get involved with.

0: and the leadership that run those programs are instilling good values into the students, and local employers, any employers, are going to look for that. They want somebody to show up, somebody with good communication skills, somebody that is trainable, good work ethic. And the Board of Education right now is collaborating with many employers across the county, different unions, local businesses, and they're taking on apprenticeship roles as well. And the biomed program is an excellent example. And each student, I think, on their senior year, they pick a career path they're interested in, and they get to shadow those professionals in the industry for their, I think, their last semester.
1: Thank you, Lori. Stephen,
2: could you repeat the question?
1: What do you believe local employers need from our public schools to better prepare students for the local workforce, and what role should the Board of Education play in making sure those needs are reflected in education and career pathways?
2: Our local employers need students that can focus. They need people that can read and communicate. They need employees that don't give up, that have that good work ethic. And overall, they need people who aren't going to be distracted. And I think that's one of the biggest issues that we're facing today in our classrooms, students that are distracted. And that's why I'm advocating for even stricter technology rules, especially for our younger students. I really do think that the constant access to the internet is the root cause, or at least an accelerator, for many of the issues that we're facing today. What can the school board do? I think we need our teachers and our guidance counselors to be informed with labor forecasts so that they can steer our students in the right direction and give them hope for the future, and the idea that they can come to a business or organization and bring a lot of value to that. We need to keep our curriculum relevant, and I know that Maryland Blueprint is also pushing career and college readiness. And I think that we can work on expanding our industry recognized credentials, and specifically for things that this area needs. And we can work with our local businesses and organizations to identify opportunities. And I agree that we have other programs that support the in-demand skills that we need, many of which are covered in the CCTE, but also, as mentioned, the biomedical program and the data science programs. And we should also be still encouraging kids to go to college so that they can continue to add skills that are even more valuable for employers.
3: Thank you, Stephen. Next question is a two-minute question, and we'll start with David Bond. Students will do different things with their ACPS education. How should Allegheny Public Schools balance student preparation for four-year college with career and technical education, industry credentials, apprenticeships, and direct entry into the workforce?
4: So I think one thing that we have been working on getting that is introducing our students earlier to our career and technical education experience. One of the problems of growing it, which it has grown significantly over my years, we've seen the Career Center have very few students to now having to expand programs. It's been that there's been a bit of a stigma towards going towards the Career Center, and students weren't introduced to it heavily enough early on. So I think a good path to go for the future, and we've talked about this already on the board, is starting to introduce students at ninth grade levels with more experience or trips or field days to go see the Career Center and see those programs that are available, whether they're allied health, culinary, welding, auto tech, whatever it be, HVAC, things that we have in place. I think that's a good one. As far as what we can do as far as making the classroom experience better, I really don't feel our classroom experience is bad. I think we're doing a pretty good job with the number of our percent of graduates we had. We're up to 93.1% grad rate. For the state of Maryland, we're number 7. So it's not something to be ashamed of when you're the poorest county in the state. We're spending more percentage-wise, like we're spending 48% of our budget on our students, where Prince George's County is spending 9%. So per capita, we spend 19,000 19.5 thousand per student

0: of our budget that we got, the $148 million. So we're putting forth a lot of effort and a lot of great programs. And I think combining those two, if that answer made any sense at all, is the direction that I would like to continue taking the board in directing that.
1: Thank you, David.
0: Help of everybody else.
1: Karen Kurtz?
2: Hi. Can you repeat the question, please?
1: How shall Allegheny County Public Schools balance student preparation for four-year college with career and technical education, industry credentials, apprenticeships, and direct entry into the workforce?
2: So starting early. So first of all, there are career college readiness standards that the students need to be in front of them. They need to learn. And the idea is for the students to gain proficiency with those standards. And then the ultimate goal for Maryland is that they would gain that proficiency by the end of 12th grade or 10th grade, so then they can start moving into other pathways. So the dual enrollment, the advanced placement courses, the career and technical education options, the apprenticeships, internships. So we are starting earlier with the career coaches, even starting in middle school and even elementary. We try to talk to them about what's out there. So starting early, having the conversations and listening to the students and also what's coming up. But again, in 9th and 10th grade, they are starting to have those conversations. They're exploring ideas. They're looking at the students' interests and helping them decide what pathway would be best for them. Because when I was there, I took classes here at AC as a senior. There are so many more options for students now to finish high school with a semester or more of college already. But you need to know that in advance. So the conversations need to start early with the students and based on their interests, their experience, what engages them, you know, what they look for, you know, what they're looking for their future, guiding them and starting at that point. So again, whether it is going to our programs that we have at the Career Center or starting early with college classes, the AP, but those conversations with the students need to start early and we need to have those options. And then again, and I do know that currently a lot of our local employers do work with the Career Center for the students to have those experiences, those apprenticeships and internships. And so as the earlier we can start that with students, the better, rather than them going to college and spending a year and then realizing they don't, you know, that they're not interested in whatever they started out in. But those conversations, again, starting early with the students, letting them know what those options are and guiding them to how to get to where their ultimate goal is.
1: Thank you, Karen. Lori Lepley?
3: So I think ACPS does a really good job of balancing that. We have options for college. We've got Bobcat Academy, where the seniors, they'll spend their entire senior year on campus. And we have dual enrollment. And right now we have over 250 students that are enrolled in dual enrollment. So that means that they, on top of their high school work, they're also taking college credits. And some of them are graduating with associate's degrees, and a lot of them are clearing away their prerequisites for when they get to college, and they might be able to get their four-year degree in 2 years. We have different trades at the Career Center, and we also have certificate programs, and some students come out of high school and they have certificates to go into the workforce. And we have the biomed pathway, technology pathways, and they start in 9th grade. And they follow through until 12th grade. And they can intern, they do projects that are specialized to that area. So the students have different options. And we started early. And you know, they can change in the middle if they figure out something else. But I think that we do a really good job of, I guess, helping them along on the pathway that they choose.
1: Thank you, Lori. Stephen Moon?
4: You don't know what you don't know. One of the things that we do need to focus on is providing the information to the students about all of their opportunities. For preparation for the research that I've been doing, I took some time to look at the industry recognized credentials, and it's a pretty long list. And kind of just scrolling through that list was just kind of making me think, well, what if I did this? What if I, like, what would my life look like if I took this direction? And I think that we need to make sure that every student understands that they do have options. And I think social media is one way to show that potential. But even better, I would prefer to have mentors.

0: mentors, whether that is teachers, whether that's guidance counselors, or whether it's previous students who do demonstrate that they can go through the ACPS and be successful. I think that's important, because whenever you have someone to look up to, you have a direction to head.
1: Thank you, Stephen. Linda Woodmart?
2: We can repeat that again. Sure.
1: How should Allegheny County Public Schools balance preparation for four-year college with career and technical education, industry credentials, apprenticeships, and direct entry into the workforce?
2: We have started, right now, we are in construction with an early childhood center that is being built at Washington Middle, so that we will have access to more students, more pre-K students. It will alleviate some of the overcrowding in some of our schools that we know is happening, and we're going to try to alleviate smaller classrooms, smaller students. As far as it goes, we all know that not everybody is college bound. We know that. So we need to start early enough that we are giving them better opportunities, let them understand what's happening. For example, my granddaughter lives in North Carolina. She attends a college prep high school where she attends college classes on a college campus in conjunction with taking her high school. When she graduates, she will graduate with an apprenticeship with an associate's degree. She will have to, as a senior year, she's a junior now, as a senior, she will have to pick what she wants to go into. They have projects, they have everything to prepare them for college. There are 14 colleges in the state of North Carolina that will take these kids just because they have graduated from this college prep high school. I would like to see that happen to our students. I would like to see their options and their trainings to put them right into a workforce when they're ready to graduate.
3: Thank you, Linda. Our next question will be a two-minute question, and we'll start with Dr. Kurtz. Currently, we are looking at a very tight budget environment going into 2027. The state is projecting a structural deficit of over $4 billion. Some of those cuts are also trickling down to the county levels. So assuming a very tight budget environment, and assuming that there's possibility that there would be no funding increases coming from the county level, what items would you make a priority, and what items would you be willing to cut from the budget?
4: So, as far as, and I was going to say, priority, you have to prioritize. So looking at the data, what is working, the program effectiveness. So looking at the programs that we currently have, what programs are having the biggest impact on our students, the biggest positive impact on the students, resources. So prioritizing, we'd have to look at the data to see, first of all, what do we have, what is working, what is not working, so that we can prioritize that way. Of course, it wouldn't come just for me. That would be a team effort, talking to the students, looking at a lot of data. And I do have that experience from working for the school system each year. I would look at the data that we had. We would have a budget that we would have to go through, and we would have to decide, okay, what are we doing? What has worked? What is our student data? And then we would have to identify areas of need, and then based on the budget that we had, the money that we had for our school, we would determine what to prioritize. Where should we spend the money? What could we bring to our school for the students? So I have that experience at the school level. But most of all, it's that joint effort, looking at data, looking at program effectiveness, prioritizing what is working, because ultimately it comes down to the students, student success. So every time, every decision, student success. So what is working for the students? Looking at that budget to prioritize. Also, you know, always reaching out to legislatures to see. And also looking for different grant opportunities. So working together to get creative, to find other options to get more funding for our schools as we need that. I know it's challenging, but if you don't ask, the answer is always no. So always pushing for that money and having those conversations, I think, is important.
3: Thank you, Karen. And I should clarify, outside of Blueprint, we will be asking a separate question.

0: question about blueprints. So we'll get into some of that. So, Lori?
1: All right. So as far as mentioning or selecting actual things to cut in a hypothetical situation, obviously I can't do that. That's something, if it comes up, you know, we'll have to research that and discuss. But we've been preparing for that, and we've been fiscally very sound, and we have a big fund balance, and we've been operating really well with maintenance of effort from the county, so we don't expect increases from them. And I mean, we've been able to increase teacher salaries. We've got community schools working. We've been able to accomplish some of the blueprint pillars, build the early childhood center, open up additional classrooms in other schools for early childhood. So we've been doing a good job prioritizing things and making sure that we can do it and be fiscally responsible at the same time. And I don't think, at least I hope not, it doesn't seem like we're going to be, we're not going to be caught with a tough decision of what we have to cut and how can we continue. I think we've maintained a good fiscal accountability, so we're not going to have to do that.
0: Thank you, Lori. Stephen?
2: In general, I prefer solutions that keep people employed and continued operation of our current school programs and services that directly impact graduation and attendance rates. Those metrics impact the funding that comes from the state, so we can't let those drop. And from what I understand, and it's echoing Ms. Lepley, there has not been a significant issue with funding required by the schools over the past decade. I understand that the funding from the state has been sufficient for the county. And we haven't had to make any significant cuts. I know there are those rumors of that changing. I'd rather wait to see which type of funding is being decreased before getting too prescriptive. And I only have access to the same high-level view of the budget that the folks listening at home do, so I expect I would have a more specific answer once I could see the itemized list.
0: Thank you, Stephen. Linda?
3: As Lori said, we have been very, very fiscally responsible with our budget through the board, the five people that sit on the board right now. We were lucky that we did have a superintendent before Dr. Martorano who kept an eye on the budget. We didn't know what was going to happen with COVID. So we had a fund balance that was very hefty. And we are prepared. We have gotten a lot of projects underway that have been left go for a long time. We are level funded from the county. The county is required to give us a certain amount of funding. It's been level funding for years, and we've made it work. We have, like Lori said, the teachers got raises. We were given bonuses to help with the high costs of their health insurance. I'm not sure, I do not at this point look at us having to prioritize cutting anything, any positions. We are working very hard to offer our students the best education they can get. We have almost 60 nationally board certified teachers in our system. We were as high as 85, but due to retirements. So I feel that our students are in the best hands with well-qualified teachers who will be able to make the decision and the recommendations to us what they think would be a priority. And that would come through the superintendent, which would come to the board.
0: Thank you, Linda. Dr. Bone?
4: So Lorian and Linda both said a lot of things that are absolutely true. So we have been preparing for a long time. I've been on the board for 8 years, and in those 8 years, we have, as a board, have not asked the county for a penny more than maintenance of effort, which is what Linda was talking about. That's what they're required to give us. They've not given us anything more. Currently, with that being said, we have 1,313 employees, and because we have an awesome chief financial officer, he does such a great job. As Linda said, we had a significant fund balance, and some projects that are happening now.